Queen songs, solo tracks, rare songs, full albums, collaborations, and great cover songs. That's Queen Radio Net.

finish up with, this is something from the new album Sheer Heart Attack, written by a young Freddie over there. It's called In the Lap of the Gods Revisited. Thank you. Good night.

0: 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Would you say that you are a very organized person, very spontaneous person, or how would you say?
1: No, myself as an artist, I'm just a musical prostitute, my dear.
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1: 1, 2, 3, 4. Didn't sound nice, sorry. This thing always sounds out of tune, even though it is. All right, then. 1, 2, 3, 4. Oh, it's you, Bulsara.
2: What?
1: You that's flatting, bastard. You're going, na-na-na. It really makes a difference, because if you do that, I sort of squeeze on the string to make it sharper.
3: Come on!
2: Okay, sorry, I won't sing.
1: It's very important.
2: Okay, then.
1: Right!
4: Right. Anyway, what's going on here, then?
2: Right. Right, Brizzy.
1: One, two, three, four.
5: A long time ago, but this time I went no sandals.

0: Yep. Do another one straight away, because that wasn't too good. Roger, you fucked it up.
1: Not so you'd notice.
2: I noticed.
1: Very silly little rules all over the place.
0: No,
3: I want you to do this.
0: No, that wasn't the one you fucked up.
1: No, I know.
2: Take that.
1: All right.
2: What do you think this group's called?
0: Bitch.
2: Queen Bitch.

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1: Hey guys, I got you.
2: No, don't. If you have...
1: Brian, don't try a different name because we might have to...
3: Oh, no.
1: Oh, fucking hell. We might have to edit. I mean...
4: What's the matter?
3: Oh, Brian's fucking around.
4: Brian! Are you ready for take?
1: You're swapping out. He's just swapped amps, he's cheating.
4: Okay, this will be take whatever it is, take four.
1: Okay, hold on. One, two, three, four.

We'd like to play you a song by Freddie. The one and only Freddie. And this is pretty much a lesser known song. It wasn't a hit. It was just kind of squirreled away on an album, but a really beautiful song. He dedicated this song to John Lennon, but we dedicate it to Freddie, okay? And it's called Life is Real.

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1: What's all that? What the bass is coming out funny through the cans?
2: This will be,
3: if Roger's going to do a tempo, is
2: take,
3: his door shut?
2: Take one. Okay.
4: Yes!
1: Great. Right, that'll do.

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1: This is a song written by John Deacon. It's called If You Can't Beat 'Em, Join 'Em.

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1: 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We can't just reproduce Killer Queen.
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0: We call the album A Night at the Opera. No, don't misunderstand, darling. It's a rock and roll record with the scale of opera, the pathos of Greek tragedy, the wit of Shakespeare, the unbridled joy of musical theatre. It's a musical experience.
1: Yeah.
0: Rather than just another record. Something for everyone, something... Something that will make people feel belongs to them. We're mixed genres, we're cross boundaries, we're speaking bloody tongues if we want to.
2: No, there's no musical ghetto that could contain us.
0: That's it.
3: No one knows what Queen means because it doesn't mean one thing.
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1: Clytus, I'm bored. What plaything can you offer me today?
2: An obscure body in the SK system, Your Majesty. The inhabitants refer to it as the planet Earth.
1: How peaceful it looks.

0: 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Will you destroy this earth?
1: Later.
2: I like to play with things a while.
1: Before annihilation.

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I want to do this afternoon a song that we wrote together, and it's particularly apt for this occasion. It's called Too Late, God.

Andrew, featuring on guitar, Brian May. And on the drums, Roger Traynor. And on the bass,

0: It's the end of a day like that. 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
1: I love my job, but I hate talking to people like you.
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1: Can we talk about Jimi Hendrix? Because I know Jimi Hendrix has been a prime mover to the group and a great influence to you all. Freddie.
2: He was just a beautiful man. I think he was just a master showman. No, what can I say? He's just a dedicated musician. I mean, he was just everything as far as I was concerned. And I went to numerous places to sort of try and catch his shows. Just magic, just magic. And it was really, it's quite sort of a treat to watch somebody just come on the stage. I mean, he didn't have the kind of props and things that we have today. It all emitted from him, you know, from the person. It was just him and the guitar, very colourful. And just, it was quite a stage act. You learned a lot from that kind of thing.
1: Roger, I believe that when he died, you were at the Kensington Market, right?
3: That's true, I see, yes. How did you find that?
4: I was...
3: Yes. Yeah, I remember...
2: We shut shop in his honour.
3: Yeah, we shut up our stall and went home and had a good ball. Because it
2: made all his records.
3: Really, it was dreadful when he died. For me, yeah. Mm.
1: I also believe that when you did your big Hyde Park concert last year, that was on the anniversary of Jimmy's death.
3: It was.
1: Tell us about Hyde Park. How did that come about?
3: It was an idea we had while we were touring in Japan. We thought it would be nice to do something different in England rather than do the same old, you know, yeah, tour, etc., the same old places. And we thought we'd like to do a free concert. And the best possible venue that occurred to us was Hyde Park because it was more central than any other. It was an awful lot of trouble to get permission to play in the park, to hold the event. It cost us a fortune, etc. But in the end, it was worth it. We wanted to just make a good gesture, to do something for nothing. A lot of people still don't seem to realise that. I mean, there was no percentage from any angle in it, really.
1: Well, let's have some more music, this time from A Day at the Races and Somebody to Love, which got to the top 10 in December '76.

0: Queen Diary on this day in history.
1: Hello, today is August 27th. Here are some dates from Queen history. 1980, Queen played live at Spectrum, Portland, USA. 1982, Queen played live at City Myriad, Oklahoma City, USA. 2012, Brian played a few songs with friends at his private party held on the grounds of Brian's home in Surrey. Rick Willis, Foreigner, Bad Company, Small Faces, Chris Granger, Dave Bucket Caldwell, Bad Company, Humble Pie, and Ronan Kavanagh were among the invitees. 2014, Queen plus Adam Lambert played live at the Allphones Arena, Sydney, Australia. 2016, Roger attended Sir Richard Branson's party at his own private island. Virgin Islands are near Puerto Rico in the Atlantic Ocean. Roger was obviously playing drums, but the exact date and setlist remain unknown. It was Queen Diary by AI Voice Nate, Queen Radio Net.
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0: Well, let me introduce you now to the members of Queen. First of all, vocalist and piano player...
1: Freddie Mercury.
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0: On Air, the best of interviews.
1: So how do the rest of you get rid of the frustrations as the three of you maybe would like to tour? Do you then think, we'll have to go and play somewhere else?
2: We've always done things that we've all wanted to do. And we can't, you know, possibly go on tour if one of us isn't keen. It would be as cheating, really. In the meantime, you know, I hope that this Queen record is well accepted, and it'll be interesting. This is a very funny stage. We've just finished the record, and so we don't really know. We're a little bit shell-shocked, you know. We've been in the studio for a year, and so it's probably not the best time to sort of ask us, because we've got no perspective on it.
1: Right, John, any more Morris Minors in the pipeline?
3: Or? Yes, there is one, I'm afraid. but apart from that, I have no plans at the moment. We've just spent a whole year in the studio. We're absolutely, I feel actually quite exhausted by it. I mean, it's been a long, hard slog, and even doing this interview is worse, but...
1: Come on, you've had a nice skiing holiday in between.
3: Oh, well, it was 5 days, 6 days. that was more exhausting than being in the studio. So at the moment, it's like take a break, going away for Easter with the family and then see what happens. But I have no plans at all after that.
1: John has no plans.
3: Well, no, not really, no.
1: All right, that's nice.
3: I'm open for offers. I'll put that in the Melody Maker.
1: We should have said that. It is quite so
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4: Let's do a run. Let's have a run through. Come on.
5: Okay.
4: Right.
5: Should we start with that old intro of a... And then you bring it in.
4: You should keep it flowing. Da-da-da-da-da-da-da. Bong. Bang.
5: Okay. Try again then.
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2: Hello, today is August 27th. Here are some dates from Queen history. 1980, Queen played live at Spectrum, Portland, USA. 1982, Queen played live at City Myriad, Oklahoma City, USA. 2012, Brian played a few songs with friends at his private party held on the grounds of Brian's home in Surrey. Rick Willis, Foreigner, Bad Company, Small Faces, Chris Granger, Dave Bucket Caldwell, Bad Company, Humble Pie, and Ronan Kavanagh were among the invitees. 2014, Queen plus Adam Lambert played live at the Allphones Arena, Sydney, Australia. 2016, Roger attended Sir Richard Branson's party at his own private island, Virgin Islands are near Puerto Rico in the Atlantic Ocean. Roger was obviously playing drums, but the exact date and setlist remain unknown. It was Queen Diary by AI Voice, Nate, Queen Radio Net.
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2: You've probably achieved as a band this year one of the most, I would suggest, exciting crossovers that's ever been achieved by...
3: Oh, yeah, I know what you're talking about.
2: Right,
3: yeah.
2: By if you like, a heavy rock band. You just blew America and their systemization totally apart. You appeared in the disco charts. I think you even appeared in some soul charts.
3: Yeah, in fact, we were number one in all the soul black-oriented charts, disco charts. It's totally unexpected. I mean... amazed, you know, quite amazed. We never even thought of that record as being a single. Remember, we pulled up beside some as a black guy in New York City, and he had Another One Bites the Dust at full blast on his radio, you know. So we went down the window and said, hey, you know, you like this record? He said, this record is bad, which means it's good, you know. And it just took off. It started off in the discos, and then the black stations picked up on it in New York and Chicago, and the whole thing went crazy.
2: You do quite a number of concerts, quite a lot of work on the road.
3: Yeah, awful lot this year. Seems like we haven't stopped. We did a huge American tour, and then we had a few weeks off, in which I've just almost completed a solo album. And we're also doing Flash Gordon in between, coming back from America. And then we've just done the first half of a European tour. Now we're in England, and then we've got to go back to Europe before Christmas. So get back in time for Christmas dinner, and then I think we're off to Japan and South America.
2: Would it be feasible to suggest that there will be synthesizers on the next studio?
3: Oh, yeah, almost certainly, because there's so much synth on this. It all started when I bought this synthesizer last year, because I was going to use it on my album, which I have done. And we ended up using it a bit on the game, but there's a lot of Flash was done using the synthesizer and with the help of it.
2: So it won't be a question of the sleeve notes saying no synths?
3: No, I can't do that anymore.
2: You've blown that one.
3: Yeah.
2: Maybe you just don't only want to be a rock and roll band. Maybe you would care to be actors at some time, or...?
3: I don't know about that. You know, we've had our offers, but basically we want to be a rock and roll band still.
2: Really?
3: We're really happy doing it, and that's what we want to keep on doing.
2: You don't see any other than the solo projects, any expansion?
3: Not really a lot. I mean, this film thing was very interesting, and, you know, if somebody comes up with a really fascinating offer on another film, perhaps we might think about that. But, no, we're a rock and roll band. I think we always will be.
2: And that's Queen from the album Flash Gordon, the soundtrack from the film with the same name.
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0: Queen Diary on this day in history.
1: Hello, today is August 27th. Here are some dates from Queen history. 1980, Queen played live at Spectrum, Portland, USA. 1982, Queen played live at City Myriad, Oklahoma City, USA. 2012, Brian played a few songs with friends at his private party held on the grounds of Brian's home in Surrey. Rick Willis, Foreigner, Bad Company, Small Faces, Chris Granger, Dave Bucket Caldwell, Bad Company, Humble Pie, and Ronan Kavanagh were among the invitees. 2014, Queen plus Adam Lambert played live at the Allphones Arena, Sydney, Australia. 2016, Roger attended Sir Richard Branson's party at his own private island, Virgin Islands are near Puerto Rico in the Atlantic Ocean. Roger was obviously playing drums, but the exact date and setlist remain unknown. It was Queen Diary by AI Voice Nate, Queen Radio Net.
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1: 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Look at the interesting people that you're going to meet down there. 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
1: What's the involvement actually with the Metropolis idea? Because I think they're reproducing a new version of that.
2: Yeah, Giorgio Moroder is in charge of it. He bought the rights to the footage off the East German government, and he's putting new music to it, completely mechanical music except various vocalists. And he asked Freddie to sing one of the tracks, and we ended up taking one of the tracks and changing it and doing things with it. And in return, he said, OK, you can use some of the Metropolis footage, which we wanted to, because you can see we were into machines and stuff, and that is the archetypal, you know, machines film of all time. I'm sure it's going to be very successful when it comes out.
3: It comes out again, the original form, but with the new Giorgio Moroder soundtrack, yeah?
2: It's the original film. That's right.
1: He's in colour, isn't it? And in
2: colour. He's done all kinds of amazing things. He's done computer reconstruction of some of the images, which are a bit duff, you know, being very old. He's also researched some pieces which have never been seen since the thing was released, because they were chopped out.
3: Fantastic.
2: And he's getting involved in doing some tinting and colouring as well. So it's going to be quite a production.
3: We're going to get sick of Metropolis at the end of all this, I can tell.
2: thank you very much.
3: I'm sure you're right. Brian, thank you for coming in today.
2: Thank you.
3: One more track. This is one that you said, play it, please, Hammer to Fall. Yes. Why do you like it so much?
2: It's just the other side, which I would like to see exposed, the heavy side, which is very, by definition, you have to always release the singles, the things which are commercial, and that always veers you away from the heavy side. And I think, you know, luckily we have commercial singles which are, in my opinion, good, you know, they're good songs, but I still like the other side to be heard.
3: It's 4:30, and this is Hammer to Fall.

nonsense now. Yeah. 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All right, that's good. Merci beaucoup. All right. Nice and easy does it, babe.

0: 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Happy birthday, Madiba.
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0: Queen Diary on this day in history.
1: Hello, today is August 27th. Here are some dates from Queen history. 1980, Queen played live at Spectrum, Portland, USA. 1982, Queen played live at City Myriad, Oklahoma City, USA. 2012, Brian played a few songs with friends at his private party held on the grounds of Brian's home in Surrey. Rick Willis, Foreigner, Bad Company, Small Faces, Chris Granger, Dave Bucket Caldwell, Bad Company, Humble Pie, and Ronan Kavanagh were among the invitees. 2014, Queen plus Adam Lambert played live at the Allphones Arena, Sydney, Australia. 2016, Roger attended Sir Richard Branson's party at his own private island, Virgin Islands are near Puerto Rico in the Atlantic Ocean. Roger was obviously playing drums, but the exact date and setlist remain unknown. It was Queen Diary by AI Voice Nate, Queen RadioNet.
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0: beat. 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
1: I've always been like this. 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And that's what I used to do before. 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And no one's going to stop me, honey. Queen Radio Net. Opinion.

find myself kind of lost for words. We've decided we'd like to do something special for this particular night, because a lot of things have changed. A lot of stuff is happening. And rather than words, we'd like to sing you a song written by probably the greatest rock star of all time, next to Freddie.

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1: The story behind the song, In the Lap of the Gods Revisited. This is the outro track on the 1974 Sheer Heart Attack album, and appears to be related to the opening track of side 2 of the album, also by Freddie, In Name Only. It features a narrator having a discussion with himself, reflected in the alternate high and low vocals at the start, as he appears undecided and unsure of his identity. Where do I belong? Brian has stated that Freddie, who was dealing with personal struggles, was expressing himself in emotional terms here, about relationships and his sexuality. Interestingly, Brian himself performed the song at a solo gig in Reading in September 1999, footage of which can be found on YouTube. The song has enjoyed a revival on the live scene due to its inclusion in Queen and Adam Lambert's setlist for much of the life of the collaboration. I noted at the Berlin concert in 2022 that the Dry Ice was doing overtime during its performance. It seems that times hadn't changed, and was intrigued to find the number of references to Dry Ice accompanying the song when played live, just as you can see on the 1974 Live at the Rainbow and Live at the Odeon of the following year, where Dry Ice is much in evidence. Contemporary reviews of shows at New York's Beacon Theatre in February 1976 and at Edinburgh's Playhouse in September of the same year both note the Dry Ice used during the performance of the song. The most detailed reference is by Chris Welsh in The Melody Maker concerning a concert at the Empire in Liverpool in November 1974. Dry Ice began to envelop the stage, and as red light glowed through the fog, group and audience took on an eerie aspect, like a scene from some Wagnerian forest, as arms waved like young saplings in a night breeze. Then an explosion of white light, and two red flares burn over a deserted stage. Queen have gone, signalling a desperate roar of more. This indicates the typical placement of the song in a concert, and as it was played at the end of the show before the encore, and it has an anthemic style, is often seen as a precursor to We Are the Champions, and, like its successor, featured Freddie playing piano at the start before moving front of stage to lead the audience participation. In fact, due to time constraints, it actually concluded the free gig at Hyde Park in London on the 18th of September 1976. According to tour manager Jerry Stickles, quoted in the As It Began biography, the police had threatened to arrest Freddie if he returned on stage for the encore that the audience was shouting for. The song remained on the set list until the end of the A Day at the Races tour in mid-1977 and was reintroduced in 1986 for the Magic Tour, where it was sung early in the show. Freddie can be seen on Live at Budapest and Live at Wembley, reversing his earlier habit, at front of stage at the start, making sure the audience is singing along, before sitting down to accompany himself on the piano at the finish, which allows him to hang on there to perform the introduction to the next number, Seven Seas of Rye. The song has an overriding message of leaving things in the hands of fate. It's certainly one of the more obscure ones in the Queen and Adam Lambert concerts, and the only one not released as a single that didn't appear in the Queen and Paul Rodgers collaboration too. But unlike those, I'm in Love with My Car, 39, and Love of My Life, Adam was on the lead vocal for this one, indicating his particular fondness for and personal identification with this crowd-rousing chant. This is Alison Sezzi for Queen Radio Net.

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1: So de São Paulo. 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

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I got this feeling that is wrong.

0: Mr. Scully from queenconcerts.com presents one Queen or solo concert. 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
1: Queen live in Osaka, Japan on the 15th of May 1985. This was the last Queen concert in Japan and also the very last concert of the Works tour. It was a special night, and Brian even had a short emotional speech before Love of My Life, in which he thanked the whole crew. Freddie played a short improvisation of March of the Black Queen and My Fairy King before Killer Queen. After Crazy Little Thing Called Love, Freddie introduced Elton John's Saturday Night's All Right for Fighting. Despite some Freddie's voice problems, the recording is a very enjoyable representative of the Works tour.

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1: Bohemian Rhapsody spent 9 weeks at number one in Britain, something that had not happened for over 20 years. The track, of epic proportions, it was 7 minutes long, finally gave Queen the stature in Britain that they'd already enjoyed elsewhere.
2: The whole of the first section was recorded as the first section, the rock section at the end was recorded as the rock section, and the middle section was just sort of hits of drums now and again, and basically edits, and we just lengthened that middle section depending on what vocals were put in, because Freddie would come up with amazing ideas. He'd walk in and sort of say, "Oh, there's new vocal ideas. We stick a few Galileos in here and things like that." And those Galileos became identifiable. That middle section got longer and longer and longer. We added bits of blank tape on it to make it longer. But it was done actually in three sections, and it was done. The actual basic recording was done over a 2-day period of the basic backing track. The upper section obviously was done over more like a 7-day period of, you know, we talk about 10 to 12 hours a day, continual singing and also continual laughing, because it was really quite funny to do that. It was funny. I mean, we were all in hysterics when it was being recorded. I mean, it was funny. It really is a very, very funny section. It took getting on for 2 days to mix the thing as well. That's not even counting all the overdubs with the guitars. Imagine the overdub with the guitars as well. I would say that track on its own took getting on for 3 weeks, because it's guitar overdubs, the basic vocal overdubs, the centre section, because it is three songs merged together to make this track. And it was, I would say, definitely counting the mixing time and everything else, definitely, I would say, over 3 weeks.
1: Despite the success and acclaim of both album and single, Baker and Queen parted company, although he returned to them 3 years later to produce another album, Jazz.
3: The Record Producers is introduced by Andy Peebles, research by John Tobler, and produced by Stuart Grundy.
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0: Queen Diary on this day in history.
1: Hello, today is August 27th. Here are some dates from Queen history. 1980, Queen played live at Spectrum, Portland, USA. 1982, Queen played live at City Myriad, Oklahoma City, USA. 2012, Brian played a few songs with friends at his private party held on the grounds of Brian's home in Surrey. Rick Willis, Foreigner, Bad Company, Small Faces, Chris Granger, Dave Bucket Caldwell, Bad Company, Humble Pie, and Ronan Kavanagh were among the invitees. 2014, Queen plus Adam Lambert played live at the Allphones Arena, Sydney, Australia. 2016, Roger attended Sir Richard Branson's party at his own private island, Virgin Islands are near Puerto Rico in the Atlantic Ocean. Roger was obviously playing drums, but the exact date and setlist remain unknown. It was Queen Diary by AI Voice Nate, Queen Radio Net.
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0: You're bloody right I am. We're all legends. But you're right, I am a legend.
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1: Interview in 1987, in Ibiza, part two.
2: What drives you on? I mean, you're rich, you're famous, and you don't need to work. What drives you on?
3: At this very moment, it's two wonderful names, and that is Montserrat Caballé. And I think it's like, it really is a shot in the arm. And all those cliches. I think it's something that sort of came so, it wasn't calculated, you know, it was something that just sort of came rocketing out of the sky and just fell upon me.
2: Yeah.
3: And so now I've just sort of, it's virtually sort of enveloped me. And I can think of nothing else, to be honest.

0: every now and again I pinch myself thinking, am I actually doing this? Is this actually happening? And the other thing is that I think, yes, it's happening, and so you better make sure it works. It all started, I think you know the story, I'll be sort of brief, is that I mentioned the fact that I would like to sing with her and thinking nothing of it. And about a couple of months later, she called me and said, I'd like to do something. Let's see what happens. Flew off to Barcelona, didn't see her. And in between that time, I think I thought, my dear, I had a feeling. I said, I'm not going to just approach her and talk it over, because, I mean, you just can't do these things. I thought I must sort of bring to her a little idea of what she might be getting into. And in terms of music, because it was the music that was what we're talking about.
1: Yeah.
0: So I think that was the right thing to do, because otherwise it would have been trying to explain things musically is so much harder. So I just wrote a couple of pieces. I wrote them with Mike Moran, you know.
1: Yes.
0: And played her a couple of pieces, which she immediately took to, quite readily. And that was how it sort of started, because, I mean, she did. She, I'm talking about different characters. I mean, she later down the line, she just said, look, I'd love to do something, and we're two musicians, and if it doesn't work out, she said she'd be quite, she's quite outspoken, and she'd quite readily say, look, it's not working, let's call it a day. Mm. So she was quite prepared to do that, and she told me that, and I was quite prepared to sort of accept that.
1: Mm.
0: And ever since that day, I mean, it's just like sort of a real turning point, I mean, a proper turning point in my career, as it were. Because she has took to me in such a way that I just think, and I just keep being floored by it. You know? I just think, my God, I can't believe it. Somebody of her ilk and of her stature and of her sort of world.
1: Yeah.
0: I just hope the pieces are right. I mean, she's just ready to sing anything, you know, at the moment. Because I mean, she's sort of keeps telling me that she's sort of found another sort of a new lease of life and sort of this sort of newfound freedom.
1: Yeah.
0: And things. Those are her own words. I just hope everything comes. And the thing is that I'm working on it in a way that I don't give a damn about whether it's success. Of course, well, I do. I mean, sorry, I should say. I mean, I'd love people, but I mean, I'm not going to sort of fall into a trap where I think that I have to sort of musically put something that's commercially accepted or accepted by, because I mean, how do you do it? I mean, whose fans do you see what I mean?
1: Yes.
0: It's gonna be her fans or my fans.
1: Yeah. Now,
0: they buy such totally varied product. So what do you do? And the last thing on my mind was to try and sort of bridge that gap, saying we must put a little element of me in that way.
1: Yeah.
0: I just want the songs to take over the whole thing. So I mean, if it means that suddenly totally a purist opera, and if that comes across and she wants to sing it, I would do that. Mm. And even foregoing my own voice. Or,
1: yeah.
0: But what she does want to do is that she loves, she said to me today on the phone, that she loves the way our voices sound together. She said, she did. So,
1: Why did you want to do it, Freddie?
0: Well, it's something that, I mean, I thought, it's something that I always wanted to do, but never thought that it would arise, and it just came about. You know, that's what I'm saying. It was just I was planning to do a solo project. You know, my second solo project, as it were. And I thought, well, chance come, I should come up with another album. And I really didn't want to do another sort of album. A solo album and just a bunch of songs. I wanted it to have this project to have some kind of bearing. Something different, you know, not just a bunch of songs that you record and release.
1: Yeah.
0: So, and I really hadn't put my mind to it, whether it sort of formed another musical, it had to have another sort of stamp to it. Something that spearheaded the damn thing, whether it be anything.
1: Some individual.
0: So something different from another boring studio album, really, that just had, no matter how good my songs were, just another bunch of songs.
1: Yeah.
0: I wanted it to have another sort of, call it concept, call it, it had to have another standpoint for me. Mm. Yeah, mm. Something. Mm. Something worthwhile, you know. Yeah. And I was sort of looking for ideas in that direction, and suddenly this came up and completely swallowed me up. It was like a tidal wave, you know.
1: Mm.
0: And the worst thing was, if anybody says rock opera, because that's like, what was it? You know, I've just tear all my hair out.
1: Yes.
0: Because it's not a rock opera. But although the terms, those terms seem to signify

0: we're doing, because I'm rock and roll.
1: Yes.
0: That's about as Spartan as you can get.
1: Yes.
0: But as far as the music we're doing, is something I can't myself label, because, I mean, it's just happy music, you know, something that we've...
1: Happy music.
0: Yeah.
1: When you reach a point like this, Freddie, in your life, you know, when you've achieved so much, do you feel fulfilled? You'll be 41 on Saturday. Do you feel fulfilled, or how do you feel?
0: At this moment, I feel elated. Is the only thing I do, because it's like if ever I could say to anybody who's about to give up or anything, that there, it's amazing how there is something still at the end. You know, there is. You know, here comes another cliche, light at the end of the tunnel. You'd be amazed. You just have to sort of try and stretch yourself and try and sort of, even though you've been sort of, you say, oh my God, it's up to you in the end. And you'll be amazed what the human being can do. Yeah. You know? It can happen. Yeah. It can happen. I think my life is changing at the moment because of all this sort of, this musical, there's a very heavy musical growth.
1: Yeah.
0: At the moment.
1: Yeah.
0: And what's it now? I'm just, you know, I'm at the moment, darling, I'm smiling from my ass to the ass to elbow, dear.
1: No, I mean, but
0: I do actually. I sometimes sit at home and I sort of sit there, you know, like
1: a cat.
0: You know, like I was just going to say, yeah, like just swallow the canary, you know, thinking, oh dear, would a lot of people like to be in my shoes right now.
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0: Queen Diary on this day in history.
1: Hello, today is August 27th. Here are some dates from Queen history. 1980, Queen played live at Spectrum, Portland, USA. 1982, Queen played live at City Myriad, Oklahoma City, USA. 2012, Brian played a few songs with friends at his private party held on the grounds of Brian's home in Surrey. Rick Willis, Foreigner, Bad Company, Small Faces, Chris Granger, Dave Bucket Caldwell, Bad Company, Humble Pie, and Ronan Kavanagh were among the invitees. 2014, Queen plus Adam Lambert played live at the All Phones Arena, Sydney, Australia. 2016, Roger attended Sir Richard Branson's party at his own private island. Virgin Islands are near Puerto Rico in the Atlantic Ocean. Roger was obviously playing drums, but the exact date and setlist remain unknown. It was Queen Diary by AI Voice Nate, Queen Radio Net.

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0: Yes.
1: You know something? 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And the rumors are that we're going to split up. What do you think? They're talking from here. My apologies, but I say what I want. You know what I mean? So forget those rumors, we're gonna stay together until we fucking will die, I'm sure.
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2: Queen live at the Earl's Court in London on the 6th of June 1977. There was supposed to be only one gig in London, but the ticket sales were so high that they added a second night. Queen even spent £50,000 on a new lighting rig that was in form of a giant crown. The crown was placed only a few feet above the stage, and during the procession and a day the race's intros, the crown slowly rises and the band appear in smoke from the dry ice and start playing Tire Mother Down. In Killer Queen, Freddie changes the lyrics slightly. Perfume came naturally from London, not Paris. During You Take My Breath Away, one of the stage amps explodes, and on the video recording you can see Freddie's surprised face, but he almost immediately continues pretending that nothing happened. By the way, get the video if you can. Queen used two video screens at Earl's Court, and that's the reason why they had to film the show. I especially recommend you the final rock and roll medley that starts very atypically with Lucille and continues with the usual Jailhouse Rock, Saturday Night's Alright for Fighting, Stupid Cupid, and Bebopalula.

Buddha rejected Brahmanism and mocked at its rituals. As for Brahma, the Buddha didn't deny his existence, but regarded him as a deluded spirit who imagined he had created the universe.

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1: Right now, I'm going to do a pretty special song. This is a new song from our forthcoming album. It hasn't quite been recorded yet. Anyway, a song called You Take My Breath Away.

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2: Was this style, though, that you had created, was that thought out from the outset, or did it just evolve as time went by?
3: There were certain kind of ideals which we had in our heads, definitely certain patterns that we wanted to try and live up to. And I think, to put it crudely, we started off thinking that we wanted to be a kind of heavy group, but with good melodies and with good harmonies. And the other things grew out of that. And the first album was really just putting down what we did on stage at the time. It was quick into the studios and quick out. Even at that time, lots of big ideas about what we could do in the studio if we were let loose for a proper time in the studio. But we saved all that up to Queen 2, the second album. But a lot of the Queen 2 stuff was written at the time we made the first album.
2: Okay, well, let's take some music now from Queen 1. The first track we're going to play is about your first single taken off Queen 1, Keep Yourself Alive. I was told-

0: Keep Yourself Alive, your first single. Brian, were you disappointed that this didn't do better?
1: Oh, yes. It takes me back very vividly to the time, actually, because this is just the time when we started. We did a few gigs on our own, some small gigs, and then went on the support tour with Mott the Hoople, and went around the whole country getting really good reactions and thinking, yeah, we're really getting somewhere. And yet all the time we were watching the single and the album and nothing appeared anywhere in the charts, you know. And it just seemed like an impossible wall. We thought, how is it done? You know, we couldn't get the single played on the radio at all, hardly. Well, there's a couple of people that played it, but it didn't get any sort of power play. But there's no doubt that the beginning is the worst. You know, you have no track record, you have no reputation.
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0: Queen Diary on this day in history.
1: Hello, today is August 27th. Here are some dates from Queen history. 1980, Queen played live at Spectrum, Portland, USA. 1982, Queen played live at City Myriad, Oklahoma City, USA. 2012, Brian played a few songs with friends at his private party held on the grounds of Brian's home in Surrey. Rick Willis, Foreigner, Bad Company, Small Faces, Chris Granger, Dave Bucket Caldwell, Bad Company, Humble Pie, and Ronan Kavanagh were among the invitees. 2014, Queen plus Adam Lambert played live at the Allphones Arena, Sydney, Australia. 2016, Roger attended Sir Richard Branson's party at his own private island, Virgin Islands are near Puerto Rico in the Atlantic Ocean. Roger was obviously playing drums, but the exact date and setlist remain unknown. It was Queen Diary by AI voice Nate, Queen Radio Net.
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0: stop that shit. That's Brian, Roger, and John.
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1: Come on, Boston! Show me the world! Let me hear you all!

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You big disgrace, kicking out can all over the place. We will.

Ladies and gentlemen, Queen is truly one of the greatest band in the history of rock music. And tonight, I would like to pay tribute to them. I love Freddie Mercury. He was such an amazing singer. And one of the very last songs Freddie has recorded has always had a very deep and special meaning to me. It's called

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1: The story behind the song, A Winter's Tale. Freddie's manifestation of joy is so evident in this ballad, his eulogy to Montreux, written while he was looking out over Lake Geneva. The gleaming skies, smoking chimney pots, and zooming mountains all contribute to this spiritually uplifting song. He even uses the words blissful and bliss, and the lulling rhythm is also reminiscent of the movement of waves on the shores of the lake, lulling the listener into this idyllic scene. The lyrics are almost completely descriptive, except for some mentions of dreams, such as the dreams of youth developing into the hopes of adulthood, when he was still here questioning if he was dreaming. Sound engineer Justin Shirley Smith related how he worked in Montreux's Mountain Studios alone on the recording of Freddie's vocals in May 1991 after David Richards, the resident producer and engineer, fell ill. This song had been started that January, but the key had been changed, the lyrics since finished, and Freddie was ready to sing. When the day came, Dave was suddenly taken ill, and when I told Freddie, he just said, "Well, you'll have to do it then, darling." He was in the habit of recording vocals in the control room with minimal monitoring and no headphones. It was quite intimate, just Freddie and me, and everyone else banished for the afternoon. He sang three or four takes all the way through, then went back and focused on various parts he felt needed attention. So we had up to five versions of the most tricky bits ready to compile. In addition to his lead vocal, Freddie also sang some multi-track harmonies near the end of the song. I noticed he had a remarkably clear mental image of exactly what performance of each lyric was on each track. So, for example, he might ask to drop in one line on a particular track to replace what he knew was his least favourite without checking it first. He just knew. And, all the time, even when struggling to stand with his walking stick and finding it difficult to reach notes he thought he should have made easily, he was still incredibly funny and upbeat. That is how I came to spend a day alone in the studio with Freddie, recording one of his last vocals. Jim, meaning Jim Hutton, told me afterwards Freddie was very pleased with how the session had gone, so naturally I was too. And who can forget Freddie's sister Kashmira singing along to it at the end of the 2021 award-winning documentary Freddie the Final Act, making her own statements about her brother's legacy, commenting on the strength of his voice despite the weakness of his body, and suggesting that writing such a wonderful song was his way of coping with the fact that he was soon to die. As Brian related to Mojo magazine, "The extraordinary thing is he's talking about life and its beauty at a time when he knows he hasn't got very long to go. Yet there's no wallowing in emotion. It's just absolutely purely observed. So that's the way I wanted my solo to be. It was one of those things where I could hear it in my head long before I actually got to play it. And when I recorded it at my home studio, in my head I was there with Freddie in Montreux in those moments, even though this was happening long after he was gone." The instrumentals were added during the recording sessions for the 1995 Made in Heaven album. A Winter's Tale was released as the second single from the album in December 1995, with the 1984 single Thank God It's Christmas on the B-side. Two official videos are in existence, Rudy Dolitzal and Hannes Rossicker's wintry landscape views that reflect the lyrics, which also appear as if being handwritten by Freddie on the screen, with Freddie himself and Montreux also much in evidence. The second is entitled Outside In, also featuring a man and landscapes, which was directed by Chris Rodley as part of the British Film Institute's 1996 project to allow student filmmakers to create the album's music videos. This is Alison Sezzi for Queen Radio Net. It's

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0: sorry about this, but Brian's guitar is about to blow up.
1: Not to worry. Shout when you're ready, fellas.
2: We start now.
0: Right. Yes. Now. We're ready now. Okay, here we go. Take 36.

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1: Good evening, beautiful Wembley folks! Wow, what an amazing evening of love and music. Thank you for being here and thank you for sharing all this stuff. I'd like to sing you a little song. I'd like to play you a little song. And I did not write this song. It was written by a young boy called Freddie Mercury. And in 1986, we were on this exact spot singing this song together. And in 1992, exactly 30 years ago, we said goodbye to Freddie in a style similar to this. So I know that Freddie would be very happy to use this song to honor Taylor Hawkins. But here's the deal. I don't sing this song. We all sing this song together, okay?

You know, I love all the matches in the sky. What do you think if every one of us uses our lights? Give me all your lights, give me all your phones. Let's light up Wembley Stadium for Taylor Hawkins!

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0: You just started your second decade together as a band.
1: Oh my God, you make me feel so old.
0: What do you think that has kept the band...
1: Don't I look good?
0: Yeah, you look great, Freddie. What do you think has kept the band together and so intact, and same personnel
1: money.
0: For so many years?
1: Oh, we love the money.
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My favourite group of all time was the Beatles. And probably always will be, and to me it's magic, and to me that's the Bible in a sense. A lot of those wonderful, wonderful songs were written by the partnership of Lennon and McCartney, but this one wasn't. This was written by the youngest boy in the group, who was called George Harrison. And boy oh boy, he wrote some absolute crackers later on, you know, when he got his confidence. And we love this song, really. And it's called Something. One, two, three, four.

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Yeah, yeah. Come on, dude, to the beat.

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